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4: Periods of rain tonight, a gusting wind, and a low of +4. Tomorrow we'll have periods of rain and 7. Then for Tuesday, it'll be partly sunny, a high of 10. Current weather conditions and the 7-day forecast can be found anytime on the Janie King weather page on your CHVN radio app. I'm Judy Peters.
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1: It's a sad start to the story of Jesus in Luke chapter 2 and verse 7, where in Bethlehem there was no room for Mary and Joseph as they came during the census, and that Jesus was born there out in the back, in the stable, in the barn. But in John chapter 1, we read in verse 11 and 12, Jesus came to his own, and those who were his own did not receive him. But as many as received him, to them he gave the right to become the children of God, even to those who believe in his name. Heidi, Dorothy, and Jan team up now to begin us as they sing, Have You Any Room for Jesus?

Hear from the Gospel of Luke, chapter 15. Now all the tax collectors and the sinners were coming near him, that is Jesus, to listen to him. Both the Pharisees and the scribes began to grumble, saying, "This man receives sinners and eats with them." So he told them this parable, saying, "What man among you, if he has 100 sheep and has lost one of them, does not leave the 99 in the open pasture and go after the one which is lost until he finds it? When he has found it, he lays it on his shoulders, rejoicing. And when he comes home, he calls together his friends and his neighbors, saying to them, 'Rejoice with me, for I have found my sheep which was lost.' I tell you that in the same way, there will be more joy in heaven over one sinner who repents than over 99 persons who need no repentance. Or what woman, if she has 10 silver coins and loses one coin, does not light a lamp and sweep the house and search carefully until she finds it? When she has found it, she calls together her friends and neighbors, saying, 'Rejoice with me, for I have found the coin which I had lost.' In the same way, I tell you, there is joy in the presence of the angels of God over one sinner who repents." And he said, "A man had two sons. The younger of them said to his father, 'Father, give me the share of the estate that falls to me.' So he divided his wealth between them. And not many days later, the younger son gathered everything together and went on a journey into a distant country. And there he squandered his estate with loose living. Now when he had spent everything, a severe famine occurred in that country, and he began to be impoverished. So he went and hired himself out to one of the citizens of that country, and he sent him into his fields to feed swine. And he would have gladly filled his stomach with the pods that the swine were eating, and no one was giving anything to him. But when he came to his senses, he said, 'How many of my father's hired men have more than enough bread? But I am dying here with hunger. I will get up and go to my father and will say to him, Father, I have sinned against heaven and in your sight. I am no longer worthy to be called your son. Make me as one of your hired men.' So he got up and came to his father. But while he was still a long way off, his father saw him and felt compassion for him and ran and embraced him and kissed him. And the son said to him, 'Father, I have sinned against heaven and in your sight. I am no longer worthy to be called your son.' But the father said to his slaves, 'Quickly, bring out the best robe and put it on him, and put a ring on his hand and sandals on his feet. And bring the fattened calf, kill it, and let us eat and celebrate. For this son of mine was dead and has come to life again. He was lost and has been found.' And they began to celebrate. Now his older son was in the field. And when he came and approached the house, he heard music and dancing. And he summoned one of the servants and began inquiring what these things could be. And he said to him, 'Your brother has come, and your father has killed the fattened calf, because he has received him back safe and sound.' But he became angry and was not willing to go in, and his father came out and began pleading with him. But he answered and said to his father, 'Look, for so many years I have been serving you, and I have never neglected a command of yours. And yet, you have never given me a young goat so that I might celebrate with my friends. But when this son of yours came, who has devoured your wealth with prostitutes, you killed the fattened calf for him.' And he, the father, said to him, 'Son, you have always been with me, and all that I have is yours. But we had to celebrate and rejoice, for this brother of yours was dead and has begun to live, and was lost and has been found.'" More good music.
We have Jan and Rick singing Beside the Still Waters, and that is followed by the full group singing Savior, Like a Shepherd, Lead Us.

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It's the name of a beautiful song, and it's also the title of a brand new recording of 13 songs by the Faith to Live By musicians. Included in this set are Ruth and Matt singing Turn Your Eyes Upon Jesus, Tim Sturby singing Little Is Much When God Is In It, the Men's Quartet singing What a Friend We Have in Jesus, Tim and Terry Sturby singing He Touched Me, and of course, the full group singing the title song With All My Heart, as well as 8 other songs of rich blessing. This new song collection, With All My Heart, is freely available in CD format and also as downloadable audio files from our website, faithtoliveby.ca. 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On that same website, the 13 audio files for this set of songs, as well as many other previous recording projects,

As the Apostle Paul wrote to the church in Thessalonica, the believers there in the church of the Thessalonians, he first of all wrote at the conclusion of chapter 4 of his first letter about how that the Lord would descend with a shout and with the voice of the archangel. He is answering the question, well, what about those who have gone ahead into death? Their bodies are in the ground. Their spirits are with the Lord. What about them at the return of our Lord Jesus Christ? And then the apostle in chapter 5, he speaks about how sudden this event will be. And he speaks about the times and the epochs. Now, having lived most of my life in the city of Winnipeg, I know the passing of the seasons. And should I be unaware of what's going on outside of my window, say that I was in a coma and suddenly I woke up after a period of time and I pulled the curtains back and I looked out, I could say, well, obviously it's winter, or obviously it's the fall time, obviously it's springtime or summer. There are signs, there are key indicators. Jesus himself told us that no man knows the day when he would return. He did not even know himself when the Father would speak to him and say, go and draw the church, bring them home to heaven, bring them home for eternal glory. But there are signs, there are the times. There is the movement of this world, and Jesus has given those to us. 1 Thessalonians chapter 5, verse 1, Paul writes, now as to the times and the epochs, brethren, you have no need of anything to be written to you. You have been warned about listening to those who have dates firmly set, and they've got it. They know exactly what's going on. And if only you would listen to them, if only you would buy their books, if only you would make lavish donations to what they are doing,

they would let you into the secrets that they alone know. Here, Paul, 2,000 years ago, it was the same thing. He says, you don't need to have anything written to you because you've been warned about them. You've been told that we understand the seasons, we understand the times in a general manner, but not the day or the hour. Paul writes, you yourselves know full well that the day of the Lord will come just like a thief in the night. How does a thief come in the night? He comes under the cloak and under the cover of darkness. He comes not with fanfare, not with trumpets blaring. He comes as quietly, as stealthily as he possibly can. While they are saying peace and safety, then destruction will come upon them suddenly like labor pains upon a woman with child, and they will not escape. Here, Paul is telling us about the suddenness and that there is an urgency of being ready beforehand and of living in readiness. But you, brethren, are not in darkness that the day would take you like a thief. You are not in darkness. I have given you rich instruction. There have been others who have come and they have strengthened you. They have encouraged you. They have helped you to mature in the faith. You're not in darkness. So, and you are sons, all sons of light and sons of day. We are not of night nor of darkness. So then let us not sleep as others do, but let us be alert and let us be sober, the apostle writes. For those who sleep do their sleeping at night, and those who get drunk at night. But since we are of the day, let us be sober, having put on the breastplate of faith and love, and as a helmet, the hope of salvation. For God has not destined us for wrath, but for obtaining salvation through our Lord Jesus Christ. All praise to Him, all glory to Him, all thanks to Him. We have been destined for obtaining salvation through our Lord Jesus Christ, the very one who died for us, so that whether we are awake or whether we are asleep in death, we will live together with Him. And then the apostle concludes this portion, just as he did the conclusion of chapter 4. He concludes it in almost the most identical way. He says, therefore, encourage one another and build one another up, just as you are doing. At the end of chapter 4, he said, wherefore, comfort one another with these words. Here he says, encourage one another and build one another up. He's addressing the church, and he is saying, look, you have a responsibility to one another. I have come among you. I have given you instruction. There have been other godly ministers who have come, and they have done likewise. Your leadership is doing a good work, and now encourage each other, one to the other, and back and forth. Comfort one another, encourage one another, strengthen one another, build one another up. You are doing this, but excel all the more. It's a glad thought to know that Jesus Christ could come at any moment, and we ought to live in readiness. We ought to be moment by moment in anticipation of His return, for it will be in a moment, in the twinkling of an eye. It will be in the briefest flash. There will be no opportunity for someone to fall to their knees because He will have come and we believers will have gone. So we are to live in readiness. We are to live in the righteousness which He has given to us, setting aside all the stuff of this world that would defile. 300 years ago, the Puritans spoke about the moral

0: mortification of sin, that is, putting sin to death within our hearts. Oh, that's a good thing to do. That is something that we need to come back to again, is that we not dabble with it, we not think, well, how close can I live to it? But that we mortify the flesh, we put to death sin within our hearts, and that we exalt our Lord and Savior Jesus Christ and look eagerly for His coming. Oh, glad day it will be when we will stand in His presence. Oh, friend, come, come before Him and know Him and live moment by moment in Him today.
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1: Inspiring Canadian Trevor Redmond is bringing awareness about mental health and physical mobility across Canada.
2: I was told by some doctors when I was a teenager that you'd be crippling up in your 50s. Well, when's that supposed to start? Well, in your 30s. In my 30s, I walked across Canada 11,421 kilometers and biked across Canada 14,632 kilometers. So I wasn't about to start crippling up, apparently. And here I am, 55, and I'm out here running across Canada. The biggest motivation really does come from individuals. Even last night, a lady offered to put me up for the night in a hotel here.
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0: There was nothing polished about John the Baptist. In Mark chapter 1, he's described as a wild-looking preacher who appeared in the barren Judean wilderness. No fine clothes, no refined presentation. Just an uncompromising message about sin, repentance, and the one who is coming. Today on Insight for Living, Chuck Swindoll recreates this scene in Mark's Gospel and explains how this unlikely character came to deliver some very good news, the kind of hope that continues to this day. So settle in as Chuck picks up the story of the man they simply called the Baptizer.
1: We read John the Baptizer appeared in the wilderness. He's preaching a baptism of repentance for the forgiveness of sin. He's telling them that they've fallen short of the standard of a holy creator who made them. And those who are believing his message and placing their faith and trust in the one he's predicting will soon come, why, he's saying, get in the water. I'm going to baptize you. It's going to be the beginning of a whole new, you'll come into a whole newness of life. Really? Well, what does he look like? Glad you asked. Verse 6. Now, here is not a guy that got his clothes tailored in Paris. Okay, let's start there. He's clothed with camel hair. I mean, have you ever seen a camel you like? I mean, unbelievable. And you ought to be clothed in what they've been wearing all their lives. Clothed in camel hair, wore a leather belt. I had an uncle named Jake, who was about as big as this pulpit. So there was no belt that would fit around Jake's waist, so he wore a rope. I still remember the rope. He'd sometimes say, "Little Charles, tie the rope. I can't reach it." So I'd tie the rope in front of him. He had a rope belt. John, leather belt. And by the way, his idea of eating out was to catch a few grasshoppers and visit the local beehive for dessert. How's that for breath? Ate locusts, wild honey. Stop! You're sitting there in a shop in Jerusalem hearing this thing about this weirdo out in the wilderness. What are you going to do? Well, chances are good, if you're honest enough to admit you are a sinner. Nobody in Jerusalem is telling you. You know, honey, it might be worth a ride into the wilderness this weekend. I understand there's an unusual guy taking people into the water and baptizing. You know, one scholar I examined said there were as many as 300,000 who went into the wilderness to be baptized. Tell you something else interesting about John is it wasn't about John. Give me that kind of messenger. Lead me to that messenger. So when I'm through listening to the message, I forget the messenger, but I can't forget his message. In fact, look, there were some, if you read the other Gospels, who said this is Messiah. Anyone like this has to be Messiah. By the way, you know what drew them to him? Authenticity. He wasn't interested in what you thought of him. He didn't care about the custom of the day. He didn't mind that you heard sin for the first time. As a matter of fact, he knew it was life-changing for you if you'd only believe it. So some out of curiosity, some out of deep need, others out of word of mouth said, let's go. And when they came, they didn't find some pompous soul standing on a soapbox saying, "Follow me, we'll build a bigger building." He said, "Let me tell you about the one I'm preaching. He's mightier than I. And I'm not fit." The way it's written in the Greek is beautiful. "I am not fit, having stooped down." It does a process of downward trail. "No, I'm not fit, having stooped down to untie the thong of his sandals. You read John's gospel, you'll get these contrasts. John says, I am a voice, but he is the word. I'm a messenger. He is the message. I'm a flickering lamp, but he's the light. I'm going to die, but he is life. I am not qualified to loosen the thongs of his sandals. He's the Savior. He must increase. I must decrease. You know what drew them to him? Authenticity. Authenticity. They were not looking for health and wealth. They were not looking for entertainment. They were not looking for someone to tell them what they wanted to hear. They, in fact, found themselves in the presence of one who looked altogether different from how they looked, but that didn't turn them away. This penetrating, piercing message that told the truth and said, don't focus on me. We're going to all be focusing on him. On him. And wouldn't you know it, one day, still standing in waist deep in the Jordan baptizing, he looks up and there he is. Imagine. There he is. We come upon it in the text so quickly, we don't have time to gather the moment in our minds. I want you to do that right now. In those days, Jesus came from Nazareth in Galilee and was baptized by John the Jordan. Oh, there's so much more to it. I must take a brief excursion, just a little sidebar. Hold on here and go back to Matthew 3. Matthew chapter 3. Oh my, it's a great story. Okay, we got John wet in the water. We got Jesus on his way down to the banks of the river. Look at John's words in John 3:11 of Matthew. I baptize you with water for repentance, but he is coming after me is mightier than I. I'm not fit to remove his sandals. He will baptize you.

you with the Holy Spirit and fire. Those words were scarcely out of his mouth. Verse 13, then Jesus arrived from Galilee at the Jordan, coming to John and to be baptized. Look at the next verse. But John. Isn't that great? That's that particle of contrast. He came to be baptized. But wait. John tried to prevent him, saying, I have need to be baptized by you, and do you come to me? I love it. John has a congregation of thousands of people. This is his moment to go, have you seen how fast we've grown in just a short period of time? Some of these are Jerusalem businessmen. Some of these are very wealthy, capable women. All of these are very bright people. They're all following my message. None of that. By the way, learn to have nothing to do with those who will turn your attention to them. Stay away from them. John is no false prophet. Standing in the presence of a Messiah, he says, I can't do this. David McKenna writes wise words when he says, think of it. If you were asked to choose the dominant symbol for our generation, what would it be? A flag? A cross? A missile? A television? A dollar sign? A test tube? An oil barrel? A bloated belly? A handgun, an automobile, a peace symbol? My choice would be, writes McKenna, the sight of a forefinger pointed into the air and accompanied by the chant, we're number one, we're number one, we're number one. Number one has come to symbolize the personal and national self-interest of the me generation, which gave rise to the cult of narcissism. And it's infiltrated the church of Jesus Christ. Breaks my heart to see it happening. Where are the godly messengers who, if they were standing waist deep in the Jordan and looked up to see Jesus, would quickly take their place saying, you baptize me. Please. Back to Mark chapter 1. Go back. Immediately, we read, coming up out of the water, he saw the heavens opening and the Spirit like a dove descending upon him. And a voice came out of the heavens. Are you seeing these main characters? We've seen the prophet, the old preacher in the wilderness. Then we saw the carpenter from Nazareth, Jesus Christ. Then we are here in the presence of the voice from heaven. Surely the voice of the Father who says, you are my beloved Son, and you I am well pleased. You know what, folks? This is one of those rare moments in all of Scripture where you have a convolution of the Father, the Son, and the Spirit in one setting. Great. Don't miss it. The Father's voice, the Son standing in the water, the Spirit descending as a dove. Think of it. What a moment. Let me ask, what if you had been standing on the banks and you witnessed all of this? Let's say we were all there, all of us there, standing and staring, and we realize we're looking at the one John's been preaching, and we hear John's words and realize if John doesn't feel he qualifies, think of us. And so we're watching the Son of God come up quietly out of the water, hair drenched with the water from the Jordan, the dove, the Spirit of God coming, and what would we do? Now, you know what the average place would do? Start applauding. I mean, if there's one sound that's everywhere, it's applause. I remember Billy Graham saying, used to be in my meetings, they'd say amen. Now they applaud. I got a friend who says, if we're allowed to applaud in church, can we say boo regarding things we don't like? Good question.
Nothing wrong with the

applause from time to time, but please train yourself to restrain applause when it's appropriate. You'll know. You'll know. You know what I think? Because not a word is said of applause. You know what's here in the text? Silence. Because that's what happened. Sometimes the worst thing you can do in an epical moment is to talk. Just talk, talk, talk, talk, talk, talk, talk. Just talk, talk, talk, talk, talk, talk. Wow, look at that. Wow. Got his hair messed up. Wow, look at that. You know, dumb things. Well, I wonder how John feels right now. Shut up. I don't care how John feels right now. This is a moment. In a moment like this, in the awesome presence of the living God, you stay silent. It's a mark of maturity. Now, of course, you wrestle as I did when I began to study sections like this. Why in the world would Jesus need to be baptized? There's no need for repentance. He knew no sin, did no sin, had no sin. He's a perfect Son of God. Thought it was a baptism for... Wait. In his case, it wasn't a baptism for repentance. He doesn't say, I'm coming to repent. He had nothing to repent of. Four things. Don't miss them. Initiation. He moves from a private world to a public world and his ministry begins. Initiation. Second, identification. He is now among the people.

This is genuinely Emmanuel, God with us. They've been baptized. I'm being baptized alongside them. Third, authentication. The Father said, "This is my Son in whom I am well pleased." Here is this divine appointment and approval, authentication. Fourth is enablement. The Spirit of God enables him with power to face what is right now before him and would be before him for the next 3.5 years of ministry. And what is that? Enduring the temptations of the enemy. Verses 12 and 13. Now pause for a moment and let it in. Immediately the Spirit impelled him to go. I'm not going to let you go any further until we look at that verb. It's too important a verb. Ekbalo is the word. It means to cast out. In fact, look at verse 34. Just a quick look. He healed many who were ill with various diseases and ekbalo, many demons. And he was not permitting the demons to speak. There's the same word. Verse 39. He went into their synagogues throughout all Galilee, preaching and ekbaloing the demons. That's the word, to cast out. I can just see the Spirit of God with his hand on Jesus' back, if you will, pushing him. Why? Because he would never want to go. This is Satan. This is the visible presence of the adversary. We have so cheapened it all by turning it into movies and video games and all kinds of fun stuff. Used to be just a Ouija board, and that was about it. Now it's all kinds of things that smack of Satan, and we have our kids play with them. Play with them. You want to see the perspective on him, see here, he was pushed out into the wilderness. Why? Because he is going to be there 40 days being tempted by, the word has the hiss of a serpent, Satan. Don't know the last time you were all alone, probably not even for overnight. I have a friend who spends a little time in a monastery every year. He says the main reason is to get away from all outside contact so I can just be quiet, be alone. He's even said, after about the third day, you start to get a little stir crazy. Isn't it interesting that the worst kind of punishment in our prison system is solitary confinement? Why? Because that kind of aloneness is torture. For 40 days, he heard no other human voice. For 40 days, he encountered the attack of the enemy. For 40 days. He was there, face to face. The other Gospels tell us he fasted. So he's weakened by a loss of food. Little water, remember? This is the wilderness. And here he is in that setting. And we read at the end of verse 13, he was with the wild beasts. Take comfort in the fact they weren't wild to him. I think they nuzzled up alongside him. They aren't snarling and clawing and biting. No, he's their sovereign creator. At least they know who their creator is. And he's with them. The word with is significant. And the angels were ministering to him. How magnificent. I speak today to people who understand spiritual wilderness. I know I do. I'm too closely aligned with many of your lives to know otherwise. Some of you are going through an almost demonic hell on earth in your situation. Well, I have some simple applications for all of us in the wilderness. Number one, the story is still good news. It's still good news. It'll still help you sing your way home at the close of the day. It'll still help you sing your way home and drive the shadows away. It'll help you smile every mile for wherever you roam. It'll brighten your road. It'll lighten your load. It'll give you a song in the night and hope in the morning. The story is still good news. These characters that we read of here, the one who writes from the

Old Testament, Isaiah, Malachi, John's life and ministry and people who modeled that life, the obedience of the Savior, the voice of the Lord God, the characters are still reliable, still reliable. I hope you're not missing time in the Word of God. I hope you're not doing that. God gives us in His Word great recipes, but we have to fix the meals ourselves. This is the recipe. Good recipes. Good guidelines. You'll never follow the teaching of the Scripture and find yourself saying, shoot, wish I hadn't done that.

0: Never. It's laughable. Oh, man, I trusted God, and look at what I got. No. He still speaks truth. His word is in your language. Take your pick. Any size print. Red letter. Black letters. Unread letters. It's reliable. Let me tell you, finally, the enemy is still the enemy. May I warn you again about playing with him? May I warn you about films like Legion? You look at the trailer of that, it'll put a chill up your back. God is the enemy in Legion. First time it's happened. He is now the enemy. The angels are what we fight. You say, man, Chuck, you're getting really old talking like that. You know what? I'm right. Because that's what his word teaches. Resist the devil and he will flee from you. If you don't resist him, he will not flee, and he will look for channels to come into your life. Unrestrained anger is one of them. Temper fits, another one. Extended sexual perverted lust is another one. Relationships that drag you down is another. He's looking for channels to find his way in, and you think you've known wilderness. You yield to those temptations, and I'll tell you, it'll be unbearable. I like Beth Moore's reaction to the enemy. I hate that devil. Good for you, Beth. I hate him with a passion. Why? Because I deal with people who played with him. And I try to help them get back on their feet, and many of them can't. Every one of them says, I regret the day all that started. He's still the enemy. Let's bow our heads together. If you've never submitted your life to the person of Jesus Christ, believe it or not, it all starts with a gift. You don't have to make 10 promises and show up at church every day for the next year. You don't have to give up your sins. Don't waste your time. You couldn't if you tried. You don't have to write out a big check and mail it to the ministry so that somehow that money is going to get you in on God's good side. Don't insult God. He doesn't need you to pick up the tab. Jesus paid it all. His payment was a complete payment for our sins on the cross. You trust him. Simple prayer. Lord God Almighty, I am sinful. I know my sin has separated me from you because you are holy. I come to you through Christ. I believe his death cleanses me from sin and forgives me of my past and will keep on cleaning up my life. Thank you for coming into my life. Now, Lord, help me as I live for you in a world that's lost its way. Make me different. Change me. Lord, we're ready for some good news, and you never disappoint us. Thank you for it. We love you, Father. And we submit ourselves to you once again. Ask you to give us strength in decisions that we must make, in determined commitment to time in your word and prayer, and find in us willing hearts to adapt and adjust our lives to your will, whatever that may entail. I ask this in the name of Jesus Christ and for his sake. Everybody said, amen.
1: No matter how dark your circumstances may feel today, the message of the gospel is still

news. It reaches back before the beginning of time, and it's able to transform your entire perspective right where you are. Whatever you're facing, don't let it eclipse this good news. You're listening to Insight for Living with Chuck Swindoll. Chuck titled today's message with a question. Are you ready for some good news? It's one of the first messages in a brand new study through the Gospel according to Mark. The whole series is titled, Jesus, the Servant at Work. Because of the enormity of Mark's Gospel, Chuck has divided the series into three volumes. All three Bible study workbooks for Mark are available today, well in advance of their release on this daily program. 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And now, a special word about Chuck's latest book. Most memoirs are written to impress. Awakened by Grace was written to reveal, not Chuck Swindoll, but the God who has held him every step of the way. With remarkable candor, Chuck pulls back the curtain on his own life. 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What does it really mean to say yes to the call of Christ? I'm Bill Meyer. Hear Chuck Swindoll answer that question Tuesday on Insight for Living.

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2: It's not much to look at. The Karura is basically a black robin. Most people would hardly notice if it was missing, and it almost was. This rare species, native to the islands off the coast of New Zealand, almost disappeared.

0: In 1980, there were only 5 black robins left in the world. Only one of them was a female, biologically able to reproduce, and she was old. Yet she and a mate, under the watchful care of biologists in New Zealand, began to reproduce, and from them, now, not one but 2 islands are filled with them. It's a modern parallel and reminder about the way that God kept his promise to Abraham and Sarah. To them, all hope seemed lost, and yet, by faith, Abraham believed, and his faith was counted as righteousness. And so it is for all who believe today. It's by faith in Jesus Christ that we are counted as righteous before our God. Welcome to Haven Today. I'm David Wolin, sharing the great story that's all about Jesus. And on this Monday, we're beginning a rather unique series called Look at the Birds. When was the last time you heard a bird or a flock of birds tweeting nearby? I have to admit that I often hear a group of our feathered friends singing in a tree or singing out in the meadow, and whenever that happens, it captures my attention and touches my heart, and there is something deeply comforting about hearing the birds sing. So when I recently came across a book that said, birds don't just sing, they preach, I wanted to know more.
1: But when you think about how did we learn how to sing? I think we needed a bird for this, right? I mean, for us to learn. I mean, the Lord put the song in our hearts, right? And yes, heaven sings, and I got to imagine that God gave us a little picture of that. But on the day-to-day, we first learned how to sing because God put it in the mouths of birds.
0: That's pastor and birder Kevin Burrell talking about how special birds are to people. And yes, I said birder. That's a real word. And Kevin Burrell is a pastor who's been a bird watcher for a long time. His deep conviction is that God has given us birds in part to help us see his glory in creation and to serve as a living illustration to the great number of truths we find in God's word that pertains to them and us and our Creator, and you'll be amazed at how many there are. So stick around. We'll be talking about this more in our time together, and then after the program, I'd love to send you a copy of this newly published book called Considering Sparrows, What Birds Teach Us About Who We Are, Where We're Going, and the Joy of Following Jesus. This is our way of saying thank you for your gift of support to Haven Today. And I want you to experience the kind of blessing I had as I was reading this book. It's a one-of-a-kind journey that brings us into God's truth through the lives of birds. This is inspiring. So give us a call at 865-HAVEN, 865-HAVEN, or you can give online at haventoday.org. haventoday.org, and as you do, don't forget to request Considering Sparrows by Kevin Burrell. And now we'll get started today with a song that's rooted in the words of Jesus in Matthew 6 in the Sermon on the Mount. This is John Guerra, and it's simply called I See the Birds. Tonight.

0: This is Haven Today. I'm David Wolin, and this is going to be a really fun week. I've been really looking forward to this. With me now is Kevin Burrell. He's the co-lead pastor at Stonebridge Church in Charlotte. And Kevin, welcome to Haven Today.
1: Thanks. Glad to be here.
0: Okay. This is fascinating. I've got a few people in my family who are absolutely going to eat this series up. And if they're listening, don't get this book for yourself. I'm going to give it to you for Christmas anyway. It is that kind of a book. And it's born out of, Kevin, a hobby that you have. I'm not sure whether hobby is a strong enough word now, having read your book. You know, obsession has kind of a negative connotation. I'm just going to go with passion. But this is an area that you absolutely love, and it has a lot of names. You probably know more of them than I do. Just give us a few.
1: Well, I'm a bird watcher. I'm a birder.
0: There it is.
1: And I think if you're in other countries, you get called a twitch or things like that. So
0: a twitcher,
1: Yeah, the twitcher. But birder's good. I think a bird watcher watches birds, and a birder actually goes out and chases birds. And so, There's me, and I write about birds. So I guess I don't know what that is, but it's another level. So.
0: Yeah. Well, and there's another one that really goes to the blog name that you've had for a number of years now, because there's a kind of a more scientific sounding word for this, right? Ornithology, but you've got a little twist on that.
1: I wish I could take credit. This is a John Stott word. John Stott called it ornithology because he was a birder and a pastor, a theologian. And I love just the addition of that extra E becomes a really good pun. It pulls those two ideas together. So, about 6 years ago, I started a blog called it Ornithology, gave Stott full credit, and it eventually morphed into the book that we're talking about.
0: He won't mind. He would be applauding, I think. Yeah. I don't know how anybody who loves this could do anything but applaud. And I have to tell you, I do feel a little bit of a disadvantage. I always read the books before I interview an author. I always read the books. But most of the time I have a little bit of familiarity. Like I'm not the expert, but I have some background knowledge to bring to it to have a really good conversation. But man, when it comes to birds, I mostly, you know, what I know about is mostly what I'm cleaning off my furniture and on the back deck, you know, or, or the cacophony that would wake me up every morning when we listened in Southern California. Every once in a while, you know, I can point a few out, but there are countless varieties of birds in this world, and birders really spend a lifetime pursuing those sightings, don't they?
1: They do, yeah. But I'll let you off the hook on this. I think there's two disclaimers I would make. First of all, I would say my book really isn't a book about birds. So I've got so many friends who have said, hey, I probably would never read your book because I'm not into birds. I'm like, but it's not about birds. It's in the same way that I think every pastor's got their well they draw from. I'm a pastor. Mm-hmm. I preach a lot. I've watched pastors that have leaned hard into Civil War illustrations or World War II illustrations or stories about their family or whatever it is. And for me, there's no bird of the month quota that I'm expected to crank out in my sermons, but I just tend to kind of go that way. And I think the second thing is for people who are reading it, the exhortation isn't that it has to be about birds either. But I do think there's an exhortation to creational attentiveness. Like, can we pay attention to something about the things that the Lord has made. And so it can be weather patterns, it can be trees, it could be your gardening or fungus or, you know, it could be anything. but isn't it good that we're attentive to something? So for me, it's been birds for a long time.
0: I would rather have a conversation about birds than fungus, although I'm sure there's always parallels.
1: I'm sure there's people out there. Yeah.
0: Okay, so I've been wondering about how best to describe what this book is, because I was very surprised at how drawn in and how quickly drawn in I was to this. And I told you before we hit the record button that the best corollary that I know of is an absolute classic. It was called A Shepherd Looks at Psalm 23 by Philip.

0: Keller, which looks at another bit of God's creation that also is known for being a flock when they all come together. But he was a shepherd, and he looked at those verses of Psalm 23 through a completely different lens of deep expertise and fascination. And because it was an area of fascination for him, he draws you in and helps you to see what he sees. And anytime you find somebody who can do that, you don't have to be into what they're into. Just by being shoulder to shoulder and having someone kind of point things out that truly are fascinating, before long, you really get drawn into it, and suddenly you see God's creation, and because God's creation is a reflection of the Creator, you get to see Him in a little bit different light as well. So that's what I think. What I would initially describe your book as, but how do you describe it to people when you're meeting them? How do you describe this book that you've written?
1: Yeah, good question. Well, first of all, that's very kind. I love that Philip Keller book, and I love that you're reading somebody who knows something about. I mean, every chapter he grabs the prism and turns it a little bit, and eventually. I've never looked at a flock of sheep the same way again.
0: Exactly. So.
1: But for me, when I'm describing the book to people, I mean, yes, there's birds on every page. There's bird illustrations, phenomenal art from Aidan Peterson in there. And right from the cover, you know that it's a book about birds. But it really, I'm a pastor. You know, I tend to preach expository through. I go through a book of the Bible, you know, at a time, go verse by verse. My favorite book of the Bible is probably Philippians. And so I thought, if I'm going to write, let me write about things that I love, to write about the gospel, to be able to use Philippians to do that, to be able to use birds as the mechanism for it. So it's really, I don't know. The publisher had to figure out what shelf to put this book on, because it's maybe devotional. It's heavy on the biology for a devotional book. But it's not a commentary, but it does go through Philippians a section at a time. So I don't know. We'll put it wherever. So maybe just put it next to that Philip Keller book, I guess. So, you know, the flock, when the New Testament, when Jesus talks about the flock of God, or when you read about the flock of God in the Bible, I'm confident he's talking about a flock of sheep there most of the time. But I don't think it's wrong to appropriate a flock of birds there as well. Like when he says, don't worry, little flock. The Lord That's takes right. care of you. There's some bird imagery there.
0: Yeah, and it is remarkable. I mean, you say this near the front end of your book. It's amazing how many places in Scripture birds figure in, and it's in lots of different ways. You have people like Elijah who are visited by birds, but then you've got Jesus saying, look at the birds. Or as the King James put it, behold the fowl. I kind of like that phrasing. But
1: either way, notice it's a Greek imperative. So this is a Savior-sanctioned hobby. That's the way I figure it, yeah.
0: Yeah, yeah. Well, and your hobby took on a whole new dimension. Lots of us, I think, picked up new, you know, areas of focus or interest during the COVID lockdown. But that kind of created some focus for you, didn't it, when you began to consider the birds?
1: That's true. So I've been a bird watcher since I would say 90 or 91. I mean, a long time, like the college days. Yeah, back in college, went to Costa Rica on a tropical biology study. And I don't think I was really paying attention to birds until that. And the first time you see a toucan, you're how can you not? I mean, I was just hooked. But so that's been one path that's been happening in my life for a long time. And then, of course, I've been a pastor for a long time as well. But COVID lockdown, I'm sitting on my front porch with a whole lot more time to notice what's happening in my yard, because that's where I'm making my calls and writing my sermons and getting my emails done. And I'm just all doing it on a front porch. And a few years prior, a friend of mine, when I explained that I kind of was thinking about doing some writing, he asked if I'd ever written anything before. And I said, no. And he said, has anybody ever read anything you've written? And I said, no. And he said, you may want to start small and just see if there's anybody out there that's not related to you that would actually be interested in reading what you have to say. And I took that to heart, but I didn't. Like for 5 years, 4 or 5 years, I just let that pass. And so here it was. I found myself pulling some of this together and finally writing something. That's where the blog and the extra E in ornithology came. And I would say for the first couple of years, it probably was only people who knew me and were related to me and were felt an obligation to read. But over time, it picked up, and that it's become a monthly post and just something that I really enjoy in the margins of my life. So, that's how those two things kind of came together.
0: Yeah, and a lot of that, I'm sure, has now made its way into this book called Considering Sparrows. And

0: In the subtitle, which I'll just read out, What Birds Teach Us About Who We Are, Where We're Going, and the Joy of Following Jesus. And so I'm going to just invite you, and we'll probably make this our pattern as we go through this interview, because each of these birds that you look at are some of the phenomenon that come from just observing what happens in the world of birds, different species and habits and things that they do. But there's always a corollary. And I was surprised, but really fascinated at where you began, which was looking at the caged bird. I know usually bird watchers are not looking for birds in cages, but you know, we're really not looking for apostles in prisons either, are we? And yet that's where Philippians starts.
1: Yeah, especially apostles who have been called to go and take the gospel as a world traveling missionary. I got to imagine Paul must have at times thought, maybe I misunderstood the assignment. I thought I was supposed to go to all these cities and now I'm locked in a prison, right? So that seemed like a good place to start. I was trying to set some context for the book of Philippians, and here's Paul in prison, and he is exactly where the Lord is calling him. And so the image that I used was of a bird in captivity, which is anathema for a birder. A birder would never go to a zoo and start ticking birds off their life list. Birds in cages don't count. But the point is that in God's economy, a bird in a cage does count. I mean, the way that God is using Paul in that place is a place Paul's getting to places he could have never gotten to by himself. He is chained to guards who are members of Caesar's household and are apparently taking the gospel like into Caesar's bedroom. I mean, it's he's got access that he would have never had before, and it happens through bars, through a prison cell. And so anyway, I was trying to get a sense of that freedom through confinement and what that looks like even in our sense of confinement, our sense of the prison bars in our own life that maybe are an opportunity for God to amplify our song. So that seemed like a good place to start, because I think that's where Paul was.
0: Yeah. You know, my own life, I have, of course, we're all drawing our own personal corollaries to this. Someone I love deeply now lives in a memory care unit. And so, you know, there's more than one kind of prison. There's more than one kind of bar. But, you know, you can't check yourself out if that's where you have to live. And so this person I love spends his days a lot of times just looking out the window and watching things like birds in feeders come through. Yeah. And there's kind of a ministry that has to him. And there's a similar ministry I read in your forum. We have a mutual friend, Kevin, you and I, in Johnny Erickson Tata. And she was talking, she has a lot of friends.
1: Yeah, she's amazing.
0: She was talking about the joy that she found in a time of pronounced suffering. Of course, that describes a lot of her life, but there are phases that are more difficult. And her husband, Ken, put a bird feeder outside her window. And she talks about seeing those birds come in and just the ministry that had to her. And I think a lot of what you've written about really does have that effect. It sort of touches our souls to look at the care that God has for this aspect of his creation that is very precious to him, and yet, you know, to our eyes seems so insignificant. And that, I think that observation probably comes to us really across the whole canon of scripture as we encounter, you know, God's care for creation, but in particular birds.
1: Yeah, no doubt. That portion that Johnny talks about, she actually wrote about that at one point, and I quoted in the book, but she said it's amazing to her that if God cares for that, I think she calls him a scrappy sparrow, you know, a bird that would be dismissed. And I kind of leaned into that, especially in chapter 13, which is the chapter that the book is named after, considering sparrows. And that's the section of Philippians that talks about being anxious for nothing. Now, there's no birds in Philippians, just in case any of the listeners right now are wondering. There's no birds. I put them there. They're not native to this habitat. But I think that when you talk about being anxious for nothing, but in everything with prayer and petition, thanksgiving, make your request known to God, you're saying the same thing there. Paul's saying the same thing that Jesus is encouraging when he talks his disciples through what it looks like for the Lord to care for them, to care for the very hairs on their head. And that's when he says, consider the birds. Or in Luke, he says, consider the ravens, which is kind of a Halloween-y version of the same thing, I guess, you know, but that's later. If you go just a little further, then it's when he talks about two sparrows are being sold for a penny, but does God not care for them? And how much more will he care for you? And so those how much more arguments, when you look at the small things in creation and you realize if God's handiwork is so immediately cared for by his sovereign hand, right? Like that he knows the falling of a sparrow. He prepares the ground for a sparrow.

0: last breath. He knows that. He knows the hairs on your head. Then when you're going through the difficult things you're going through, it makes sense that you would be anxious for nothing, because you're seeing at that point, well, the Lord is holding on tight. He's not just immediately involved in this, like he wound up the watch and he lets it go, but he is immediately involved in the details of my life. And so I love when Johnny talks about that. I know that there's got to be a lot of times when the difficulties of her life maybe would drive her to go look at the bird feeder. And I love that one scene in particular, because it was an aha moment for her. And birds do that. I think they do. Those aha moments, I hope that some of those analogies in the book make sense to people in that way.
1: Well, Kevin Burrell, this was so much fun to chat together. We actually have more to talk about, so I look forward to that. But in the meantime, thanks so much for being with us on Haven today.
0: No, I've so enjoyed the conversation. Thanks for the opportunity. And thanks so much I feel like you get what I was trying to do with the book. And it's sometimes hard to explain. It's easier to just talk it out. So thank you for letting us talk it out.
1: It was a pleasure.
2: I think

0: how birds are preaching to us. And I'd love to send you a copy of Pastor Burrell's new book. It's called Considering Sparrows, What Birds Teach Us About Who We Are, Where We're Going, and the Joy of Following Jesus. And this book really is a fresh invitation to slow down and look up and look around and rediscover the beauty of the gospel written in the wings of creation. It was written with Kevin's wry sense of humor, which you heard a bit of in the program today, but that's combined with fascinating science and biblical insight, and the book Considering Sparrows will help you grow in your perspective on how, just like those birds of the field, God cares for you, and you will never look at those little preachers of the gospel quite the same way again. 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I'm David Wolin. Won't you come back again next time? We'll be keeping it all about Jesus. It's the great story here on Haven Today. For your walk with Jesus, I'm David Wolin with Haven Today, inviting you to anchor your day in God's Word. It took a lot of faith and guts for Shadrach, Meshach, and Abednego to defy the king of Babylon. Rather than worship an idol, they chose to be thrown into a furnace, trusting God to save them. Years before, the prophet Isaiah had written, "When you walk through the fire, you will not be burned. The flames will not set you ablaze." And here, that prophecy was fulfilled as three Hebrew men and a supernatural fourth walked around in the flames unharmed. Nebuchadnezzar had intended this as an object lesson about loyalty, but God made it an object lesson to him about the power of the living God to save those who are his. Get more encouragement for your walk with Jesus. Just visit haventoday.org.
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9: Up to 10 millimeters of rain today with a high of 7 degrees. Periods of rain tonight and a low of +3. Tomorrow, more rain and 9 degrees. And then sunshine for Wednesday with a high of 13. Current weather conditions can be found anytime on the Janie King weather page on your CHVN radio app. I'm Judy Peters.
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1: Up to 10 millimeters of rain today with a high of 7 degrees. Periods of rain tonight and a low of plus 3. Tomorrow, more rain and 9 degrees. And then sunshine for Wednesday with a high of 13. Current weather conditions can be found anytime on the Jani King weather page on your CHVN radio app. I'm Judy Peters.
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7: Up to 10 millimeters of rain today with a high of 7 degrees. Periods of rain tonight and a low of plus 3. Tomorrow, more rain and 9 degrees. And then sunshine for Wednesday with a high of 13. Current weather conditions can be found anytime on the Jani King weather page on your CHBN radio app. I'm Judy Peters.
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11: Up to 10 millimeters of rain today with a high of 7 degrees. Periods of rain tonight and a low of plus 3. Tomorrow, more rain and 9 degrees. And then sunshine for Wednesday with a high of 13. Current weather conditions can be found anytime on the Janny King weather page on your CHVN radio app. I'm Judy Peters.
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5: Up to 10 millimeters of rain today with a high of 7 degrees. Periods of rain tonight and a low of plus 3. Tomorrow, more rain and 9 degrees. And then sunshine for Wednesday with a high of 13. Current weather conditions can be found anytime on the Janie King weather page on your CHVN radio app. I'm Judy Peters.
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1: Up to 10 millimeters of rain today with a high of 7 degrees. Periods of rain tonight and a low of plus 3. Tomorrow, more rain and 9 degrees. And then sunshine for Wednesday with a high of 13. Current weather conditions can be found anytime on the Janie King weather page on your CHVN radio app. I'm Judy Peters.
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2: This past week, I had a man contact me and ask if he could have some time with me. He said, I need to mend a fence. The offense was 18 years ago. He said something very vile. And it's been haunting him ever since. And I'd pretty much put it out of my mind and had not really mentioned it to another soul. I'm honest. I'd never even told my wife what he had said to me. But he was plagued by it. And he said to me, tears, Chuck, I want you to know, first of all, how wrong I was. How inappropriate my words were. How badly I feel about it, and I'm very, very sorry. Please forgive me. Please accept my apology. Of course I did. He seemed relieved, and we talked about a number of other things, but that needed to be handled first. I knew exactly how he felt. I've been there so many times. I've been there with my own dear wife. I've been there with each one of our four children. I've been there with friends I've hurt. I've been there with colleagues, fellow ministers, because I am just as big a rotten sinner as you are, and I know what it feels like. I'm not here to make him feel worse. I'm here to say to him, thank you for saying that. It means a lot. I do remember what you said, and I determined then not to harbor it against you, and I want you to know I fully forgive you. Any homework come to mind? I speak today to young and older alike. I speak to you who are single and married. I speak to you who are formerly married, maybe multiple times. I speak to you who have done things that were absolutely immoral. And because of that, you have deeply, deeply hurt

the one who trusted you or believed in you or needed you. You may have abandoned your family at one time, or you may have cursed one of your own children or parent. Whatever it may be, the verses speak for themselves. Leave, go, be reconciled. Then come and finish your business. Attending church more often won't take the place of this action. Learning more verses of scripture will not be a substitute. Doesn't say that. Leave, go, be reconciled. Turn the enmity into amity. Take away the offense.

0: There's not one of us who hasn't hurt someone. And no matter how much time has passed, it's never too late to reconcile and make things right. If you've offended someone, saying you're sorry is the first step toward restoration. We all need grace, and we all need to extend grace, because we all make mistakes. Mending broken relationships speaks volumes to those around you, especially your kids. It's from you that they learn about being gracious instead of harsh, forgiving instead of bitter, and humble instead of proud. 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
2: I think about one dear brother who took some of his co-workers and went to a place to preach the gospel, and they got beaten up real bad. Said, if you ever come back here, we'll kill you. But as they kept on praying, the burden of the Lord was given to them to go back to the same place. And they did it knowing there is going to be a problem. How many times you heard somebody says, I'm making $100,000 salary and I decided to resign from my job and take a $20,000 salary and go to a village or in a community so I can preach the gospel. Or somebody says, I'm just buying a one-way ticket because I don't think I'm going to come back alive. How many stories we have of brothers in Nepal and some of these places we can't talk about that actually says goodbye to their wife and children when they take off to the mission field.
1: KP's book, Revolution in World Missions, is yours free at gfaminute.org.
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5: Up to 10 millimeters of rain today with a high of 7 degrees. Periods of rain tonight and a low of plus 3. Tomorrow, more rain and 9 degrees. And then sunshine for Wednesday with a high of 13. Current weather conditions can be found anytime on the Janie King weather page on your CHVN radio app. I'm Judy Peters.
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7: Up to 10 millimeters of rain today with a high of 7 degrees. Periods of rain tonight and a low of +3. Tomorrow, more rain and 9 degrees. And then sunshine for Wednesday with a high of 13. Current weather conditions can be found anytime on the Jenny King weather page on your CHVN radio app. I'm Judy Peters.
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6: 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Put your phone down, go play Lego with your kids. Really try and encourage dad with a little idea at the end of the story to go and do something with your kids to build that relationship with them. Because as dads, we are often distracted with work and emails and checking things that are going on. I want to encourage dads to really engage in our most important organization. And it's not our businesses or our ministries. It's our families.
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0: I'm Leanna Peters. Happy Thanksgiving. You're listening to Winnipeg's positive and encouraging station, and we are in for a great day talking about some beautiful stories that are happening around Winnipeg and to help positive and encourage you as maybe you're driving to a family gathering that you're going to be eating some turkey at or Thanksgiving, or maybe you are just getting those last minute fixings that you need. Run into the store to get potatoes before the family comes over. Whatever you might be up to today, we will be here with you for the rest of the way. So coming up, we're going to be hearing about a Winnipeg pastor whose church began with a group of young people gathering to pray. So keep it locked right here on CHVN 95.1 FM.
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0: The Color Heartbeat on CHVN 95.1 FM. I'm Leanna Peters, and it's a joy to be spending part of your Monday with you on Winnipeg's positive and encouraging station. And sometimes God shows us the next step before he shows us the whole staircase. And for Pastor Bright Nasid, the journey to starting Encounter Church AG began with something very simple, prayer. So Nasid said he and other people, young people, grew up in church and started gathering together to pray and seek God's face. And over time, they sensed a calling to begin a church of their own. And he knew God was calling him, even though he didn't know all the details. So he describes the experience of starting Encounter Church as adventurous and exciting, and trusting that God would make the timing clear. We're going to be hearing a little bit more from Pastor Bright Nasid in a little bit. So keep it locked right here on CHVN 95.1 FM.
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2: Up to 10 millimeters of rain today with a high of 7 degrees. Periods of rain tonight and a low of plus 3. Tomorrow, more rain and 9 degrees. And then sunshine for Wednesday with a high of 13. Current weather conditions can be found anytime on the Jenny King weather page on your CHVN radio app. I'm Judy Peters.
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0: The King is Alive, Jordan Felice on CHBN 95.1 FM. Good morning. I'm Liana Peters, and you're listening to Winnipeg's positive and encouraging station. And we were just talking a little bit about Pastor Brightnessy, who is the pastor of Encounter Church. And he says that after 5 years, the congregation is now growing together in faith, serving one another, and giving back to the community. And as he says, seeing people love Jesus, love prayer, and commit to serving is what keeps him excited about ministry. And he says that church is about more than what happens inside the sanctuary, but becoming a family and getting to know one another deeply. 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We're going to be having some more positive and encouraging music.
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0: Left Right Tuesday on CHEN 95.1 FM. Good morning. I'm Leanna Peters, and you're listening to Winnipeg's positive and encouraging station. 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
9: Up to 10 millimeters of rain today with a high of 7 degrees. Periods of rain tonight and a low of plus 3. Tomorrow, more rain and 9 degrees. And then sunshine for Wednesday with a high of 13. Current weather conditions can be found anytime on the Janie King weather page on your CHBN radio app. I'm Judy Peters.
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1: 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I was thinking it was going to be something hard.
0: You'd think that a film titled Matchbox the Movie would revolve around toy cars, but this PG-13 flick streaming on Apple TV has less to do with toys and more to do with spies. John Cena plays the movie's main spy tracking down a stolen nuclear warhead, but he takes a quick detour to reunite with some childhood pals who loved Matchbox cars back in the day. And alas, the whole group is promptly drugged and kidnapped. And families may feel like they've been kidnapped too. It's filled with violence, profanity, plenty of drinking, and a bit of sensuality, including LGBT content. Despite the title, Matchbox the Movie is hardly child's play. 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Read the full review at PluggedIn.com/radio. I'm Jonathan McKee for Plugged In by Focus on the Family.
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0: It really is. 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Good morning. I'm Leanna Peters, and happy Thanksgiving. If you've been with us for the past hour, we're talking a little bit about Pastor Bright Nassy of Encounter Church as part of Pastor Appreciation Month. And Pastor Bright, can you tell us a little bit about how do you see God at work?
1: God has been in our midst. Like I said, we are all growing in our faith, and that's the most important thing, right? We are growing in our faith, and we are helping each other, you know, supporting each other, serving each other, giving to our community. So, that's a true sign that God is actually in our midst. Yeah.
0: Thank you, Pastor Bright. And 5 years later, after the congregation was started, they are growing together in faith and serving one another and giving back to the community. 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

Love says, Hope's Creed on CHVN 95.1 FM. I'm Leanna Peters, and we've been hearing from Pastor Bright Nassir, who is the pastor at Encounter Church. 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
11: Up to 10 millimeters of rain today with a high of 7 degrees. Periods of rain tonight and a low of plus 3. Tomorrow, more rain and 9 degrees. And then sunshine for Wednesday with a high of 13. Current weather conditions can be found anytime on the Janie King weather page on your CHVN radio app. I'm Judy Peters.
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0: When You Forgive Someone, Need to Breathe on CHVN 95.1 FM. I'm Leanna Peters, and you're listening to Winnipeg's positive and encouraging station. And a school's assignment can sometimes turn into something much bigger than a mark on a report card. That's what happened for Ashley Sororas, a student at Mennonite Collegiate Institute in Winnipeg. She spent 9 months researching Canada's multiculturalism policy for a Canadian history project. She was drawing on her Portuguese heritage and her involvement with Folklorama. And she explored how people can celebrate their own traditions while participating fully in Canadian society. And her project was selected for the Canadian Museum for Human Rights 2026 Manitoba Upstander Showcase, which gave her the chance to share her research with students, visitors, and community members. We're going to be talking more details on this story in just a little bit, so keep it locked right here on CHVN 95.1 FM.
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3: 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When gravel somehow gets tracked in everywhere, grinding into carpets, dulling floors, even leading to slips and falls. 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

0: Made It All, Jake Frantz on CHVN 95.1 FM. Good morning. I'm Leanna Peters, and you're listening to Winnipeg's positive and encouraging station. We're talking a little bit about Ashley Soares, who is a student at Mennonite Collegiate Institute in Winnipeg, who spent 9 months researching Canada's multiculturalism policy for a Canadian history project. And Ashley, tell us a little bit about how what you didn't expect or surprised you when you were working on this project.
1: I think definitely that

0: It was one of the later policies that were kind of brought into the government. Of course, like I said, in 1971. Like, one thing that kind of shifted my understanding of it was, how did people live without it? Like, how were people, you know, doing their cultural practices, or, you know, even having their religion, and really just living like how they were before that? Because with the policy, it was kind of like under the understanding that you could foster mutual respect while still being Canadian, but still being able to express your religion and your culture here in Canada. And before that policy wasn't invented, how did people go about that?
1: These are the big questions that the youth are asking, especially when they're doing their history projects, and how much more history projects can be than just doing a simple project. But this is something that it's going to be shaping our understanding. And her project was selected for the Canadian Museum for Human Rights 2026 Manitoba Upstander Showcase, which has gave her the chance to share her research with students, visitors, and community members, and also help people answer these big questions and dive in on the conversation as well. So if you want to hear more about Ashley Soares' project, well, we got more details coming up in just a little bit. Keep it locked right here on CHVN 95.1 FM.
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9: Up to 10 millimeters of rain today with a high of 7 degrees. Periods of rain tonight and a low of plus 3. Tomorrow, more rain and 9 degrees. And then sunshine for Wednesday with a high of 13. Current weather conditions can be found anytime on the Janie King weather page on your CHVN radio app. I'm Judy Peters.
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0: Run to the Father, Cody Carnez on CHVN 95.1 FM. Good afternoon. I'm Leanna Peters, and you're listening to Winnipeg's positive and encouraging station. And we've been talking about Ashley Soares, who's a student at Mennonite Collegiate Institute in Winnipeg, and who spent 9 months researching Canada's multiculturalism policy for a Canadian history project. Her project was selected for the Canadian Human Museum for Human Rights 2026 Manitoba Upstander Showcase, which gave her the chance to share her research. And she has experienced along the way that young people have real potential to contribute to their communities. And she wants to share a message with young people and hopefully that they want to contribute to this bigger role of carrying on traditions in cultures. So Ashley, share a little bit about what you have learned and what hope for the community.
1: I think that not a lot of youth know how much potential they have in the community, because as our older generations get older and unfortunately die off in a sense, we are the ones that have to keep our traditions alive. And I think a lot of the time, sometimes the older generation will be really on it about how young people are too young to know what it is to hold a bigger role in our community, and not completely understand that, you know, young people can be brilliant and they can be really scholars in the sense of being able to know about culture and bring on culture for the rest of the generations to come. So I think it's a lot of youth might be discouraged by the older generation, but I think if they have somebody that can advocate for them and show them that youth is important.
0: Ashley is out here advocating for youth to stand up and take on that leadership role

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7: 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I think I would go back and throw all that out the window and just say, go for it. 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

0: How Good God Is. 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Good afternoon. I'm Leanna Peters, and you're listening to Winnipeg's positive and encouraging station. And although that schools are out today, if you are heading to a Thanksgiving gathering and hearing from your kids about what's going on at school, and maybe kids or just anyone who's aged kindergarten to grade five in your life that is sharing all the great things that are happening at school, well, we want to show a little appreciation for the teachers that are behind it, helping out on that. So you can nominate a classroom with CHVN, because we're teaming up with Domino's Pizza and treating a kindergarten to grade five classroom each month to a pizza party that has games and prizes for Better Burger, Bricks for Kids, Co Ninjas, Red Top Drive-In, and Ross Merritt Lanes. 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

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Thank you so much for making Winnipeg's positive and encouraging station part of your day. Hi, I'm Leanna Peters, and happy Thanksgiving. And today we're talking about Catherine Skibitzky, who is a songwriting and worship leader at Nassau Church. And she started songwriting because it was a way to keep God's words close to

0: her heart and help other people do the same, especially for her kids. So she spent most of her life involved in music and now is leading worship at her church and sometimes even joined by her 12-year-old son on the drums. So her desire is to make scripture central to worship eventually led to an 8-song album with each track inspired by a passage from the Bible. We're going to be hearing more from Catherine and about her album and songwriting.
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11: Up to 10 millimeters of rain today with a high of 7 degrees. Periods of rain tonight and a low of +3. Tomorrow, more rain and 9 degrees. And then sunshine for Wednesday with a high of 13. Current weather conditions can be found anytime on the Janie King weather page on your CHBN radio app. I'm Judy Peters.
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My Jesus, Ann Wilson on CHVN 95.1 FM. Good afternoon. I'm Leanna Peters, and we're talking a little bit about Catherine Skibitzky, who is a local worship leader here in Winnipeg, and how songwriting has become part of her life. And it all began when she was studying Deuteronomy at church. Catherine sat down at the piano and began writing a song inspired by the passage about loving God with all your heart, soul, and strength. And more songs followed. Her husband helped set up recording equipment.

0: men at home, and friends contributed to the project as well. And she says, putting God's word to music has helped scripture stay with her long after she first studied it. And her children have learned the songs too, and some of them have even appeared in on the recordings. I love that a melody can help a Bible passage kind of stay with us, and not just in our heads, but in our hearts, and just can be remembered on just an ordinary day or when you really need it most. So if you want to hear more about this Manitoba Faith Community worship leader, you can head to chvanradio.com or on the CH Van Radio app.
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0: 5.1 FM. Good afternoon. I'm Leanna Peters, and thank you so much for spending part of your day with Winnipeg's positive and encouraging station. And we've been talking about Winnipeg worship leader Catherine Skibitzky and how her songwriting has become a way to help keep God's word closer to her heart, the churches, and her kids. And we're going to be hearing a little from Catherine. And why did you, what's the process like, and why is that rewarding to be making this music?
1: So because my desire in this is to hide God's word in my heart, and I find that songs are the best way to do that because they just stick everything in our heads and in our hearts. It's been really meaningful to me to work through scripture in that way, and then now it's just stuck forever now that it's in a song in my head, in my heart. But the really amazing thing is to see it then go to the church, and then the church takes it and sings it, and that's been incredible to see. And there's actually one song called Lord of the Harvest where the church joins me also in the chorus. It's not on the album, but it's a separate song we put out as a single, I guess. And just to hear the church sing the truth from God's word is so amazing. So that's been great. And to also just have my kids learn scripture this way, because they've heard these songs a million times at home. So they now, those words are in their hearts and their heads too, which is really great.
0: 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And I would love to hear more. 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
1: Up to 10 millimeters of rain today with a high of 7 degrees. Periods of rain tonight and a low of plus 3. Tomorrow, more rain and 9 degrees. And then sunshine for Wednesday with a high of 13. Current weather conditions can be found anytime on the Janie King weather page on your CHVN radio app. I'm Judy Peters.
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0: Yes, he does. Stars Go Dim on CHBN 95.1 FM. Good afternoon. I'm Leanna Peters. Happy Thanksgiving. This is your place for encouragement and faith throughout the day. And take some time to be grateful and thankful for all the amazing things that God has done for us. And we're going to be looking at today's devotional, which is called Faith for the Future. It's based on Colossians 2, verse 5. And the devotional of the day is sponsored by Destiny Road Coffee Roasters. And we know change can be uncomfortable, even when our past hasn't been perfect, and that familiar feel can stay safer than whatever lies ahead. And we know what yesterday looked like, and tomorrow, well, that's a whole nother story. But faith grows when we trust God without knowing every detail and we let him take the reins. So we can become so comfortable with old routines that we might even hesitate to follow God into something new. And if we knew exactly how every situation would go, we would have much less need to trust in God. So if you're facing a decision, a new season, or a future that feels a little unclear, remember, you don't have to know every detail to place your trust in God. And if you want to read that full devotional, you can check it out on chnradio.com, and you can enjoy it with Destiny Road Coffee Roasters. Coming up, we got more great music and encouragement, so keep it locked right here on CHVN 95.1 FM.
1: Hi, I'm Dr. John Neufeld, and you're listening to Back to the Bible, Canada's Bible Minute. Ephesians 4:30 says, "And do not grieve the Holy Spirit of God, by whom you were sealed for the day of redemption." 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In Galatians, Paul speaks of the fruit of the Spirit: love, joy, peace, patience, and so forth. 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And when we sin, the Holy Spirit alerts our conscience that we need to repent and flee from this sin. 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

Thank God, Leanna Crawford on CHVN 95.1 FM. Good afternoon. I'm Leanna Peters, and I'm bringing you a little more encouragement for your Monday. And here's a question for you. If someone showed up at your workplace, church, or classroom with the most delicious meal and a table full of surprises, who would you think would be the most excited? Now, I want you to think of that person and think of them while you are nominating them on Danny's Whole Hog Lunch Break giveaway. You can nominate your office, team, classroom, church staff, or your favorite group for a chance to win an amazing meal from Danny's Whole Hog. And there's more than food, but we also have prizes from Trapped Escape Room, The Butter Tart Lady, Matthew Havelka of Vivico Real Estate,

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10: Up to 10 millimeters of rain today with a high of 7 degrees. Periods of rain tonight and a low of plus 3. Tomorrow, more rain and 9 degrees. And then sunshine for Wednesday with a high of 13. Current weather conditions can be found anytime on the Janie King weather page on your CHVN radio app. I'm Judy Peters.
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0: Shame, Chelsea Amber on CHVN 95.1 FM. Good afternoon. I'm Leanna Peters. Happy Thanksgiving. What I'm really thankful for today is that you are here listening here with Winnipeg's positive and encouraging station. And mark your calendars from October 20th to 22nd. Myself, Sylvia St. Cyr, and Angela Peacock will be broadcasting live from Silo Mission for the Change Happens Radiothon on CHVN. 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
3: Up to 10 millimeters of rain today with a high of 7 degrees. Periods of rain tonight and a low of plus 3. Tomorrow, more rain and 9 degrees. And then sunshine for Wednesday with a high of 13. Current weather conditions can be found anytime on the Janie King weather page on your CHVN radio app. I'm Judy Peters.
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0: 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I'm Leanna Peters, and you're listening to Winnipeg's positive and encouraging station. And it's time for a moment in God's Word. We have the verse of the day brought to you by Horizon Storage Sheds. Verse of the day comes from Proverbs 1, verse 8 to 9. Listen, my son, to your father's instruction, and do not forsake your mother's teaching. They are a garland to grace your head and a chain to adorn your neck. So may we have listening hearts and humility to learn from those who guide us in wisdom and love. That's from Proverbs 1, verse 8 to 9. Coming up, we're going to be hearing about a local story about the power of prayer and what happens when we follow God's leading. 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
1: It's not much to look at. The karura is basically a black robin. Most people would hardly notice if it was missing, and it almost was. This rare species, native to the islands off the coast of New Zealand, almost disappeared. In 1980, there were only 5 black robins left in the world. Only one of them was a female, biologically able to reproduce, and she was old. Yet she and a mate, under the watchful care of biologists in New Zealand, began to reproduce, and from them, now, not one but 2 islands are filled with them. It's a modern parallel and reminder about the way that God kept his promise to Abraham and Sarah. To them, all hope seemed lost, and yet, by faith, Abraham believed, and his faith was counted as righteousness. And so it is for all who believe today. It's by faith in Jesus Christ that we are counted as righteous before our God. I'm David Wolin at haventoday.org.
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0: Lord, it feels good. Toby Mack on CHVN 95.1 FM. Good afternoon. I'm Leanna Peters, and music has a remarkable way of helping us remember words and moments. And that was especially particular for Winnipeg worship leader Catherine Skibitzky, and that connection between music and memory, which inspired her to write songs based on scripture. Her earliest songs were inspired by Deuteronomy 6, which calls God's people to love him with all their heart, soul, and strength. And the more she got into scripture, the more songs followed as well, which helped put those songs into her heart and her churches and her families. And it's a great way to approach songwriting, which just gave her a foundation of words she believes remain true and steady, and the lyrics will not change because they're based in scripture. And it was just a great way to help the congregation as a worship leader kind of be with those songs beyond just a Sunday service. So while driving, doing chores, gathering with family, or just singing at church, there's so many ways to have that faith be in your heart and worship in many ways. So if you hear a lyric that encourages you to pause and remember a promise from God's word, well, that's great, and we love to hear about it. You can let us know on at the Shine Dental Talk and Text line at 1-877-951-CHVN. 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

0: 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Good afternoon. I'm Leanna Peters. 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
11: Up to 10 millimeters of rain today with a high of 7 degrees. Periods of rain tonight and a low of +3. Tomorrow, more rain and 9 degrees. And then sunshine for Wednesday with a high of 13. Current weather conditions can be found anytime on the Jani King weather page on your CHVN radio app. I'm Judy Peters.
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That's David Leonard with Good Lord. Hey, I'm Angela Peacock. I hope you're having a great day. And let's just keep these tunes rolling. Here's Forrest Frank with Your Way's Better on CHVN 95.1 FM. Oh, Lord,

0: Already Done, Kay Anthony and Cynthia Locke on CHVN 95.1 FM. I'm Leanna Peters, and thank you so much for spending part of your day on Winnipeg's positive and encouraging station. And I hope that you are enjoying this Thanksgiving Monday and continue to, whatever that might be looking like for you, whether you're going to some family gatherings, eating some turkey, or maybe you already have done that. I know for me, I already had my Thanksgiving gathering and ate lots of turkey, and now I'm ready to have the stuffing and turkey leftovers again, and I am looking forward to that. So that's it. That's all for me today, and look forward to talking to you again tomorrow. And have a great rest of your day. 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And until then, I'm Leanna Peters.
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9: Up to 10 millimeters of rain today with a high of 7 degrees. Periods of rain tonight and a low of plus 3. Tomorrow, more rain and 9 degrees. And then sunshine for Wednesday with a high of 13. Current weather conditions can be found anytime on the Janie King weather page on your CHVN radio app. I'm Judy Peters.
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1: When somebody intimidates you, remember the Lord. He is greater than

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His dad said, "Well, I really don't know." He said, "Well, is he bigger than I am?" And the dad said, "Well, son, I reckon he is." He said, "Well, Daddy, is he bigger than Mommy?" He said, "Yes, son, I think he is." "Well, Daddy, is he bigger than you?" The dad said, "Yes, son, I believe he is." The little boy's getting pretty frightened. He said, "Daddy, is he

0: 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And the dad said, no, son, he's not. And then the little fellow said, then I'm not afraid of him. I like that. Greater is he that is in you than he that is in the world.
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That's Matt Maher. Gonna be all right. Hey, man, Sheila Peacock. I hope you're enjoying your long weekend. Here's We Are Messengers with Faith, Hope, Love on CHVN 95.1 FM.

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0: at 95.1 FM. That's Jamie Hiscox with Goliath. Hey, I'm Angela Peacock. Let's open up the Bible and look at today's verse of the day. It comes out of Proverbs 1, verses 8 and 9. 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
11: Up to 10 millimeters of rain today with a high of 7 degrees. Periods of rain tonight and a low of +3. Tomorrow, more rain and 9 degrees. And then sunshine for Wednesday with a high of 13. Current weather

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Praise You Anywhere. Hey, Manchela Peacock. I hope that you're having a great long weekend, just enjoying this time, however you're celebrating Thanksgiving. But glad that you're tuned into CHVN. 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

0: 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Hey, man, Sheila Peacock. I was able to chat with Pastor Bright and Sia from Encounter Church AG as it's Pastor Appreciation Month, and we're highlighting different pastors around Manitoba and just how they got their start in ministry.
1: Ministry has always been part of our lives. 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In fact, it started as a prayer ministry with young people coming together to pray and seek the face of God. And at some point, we sensed the urge to, you know, launch into, you know, starting a church.
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10: Up to 10 millimeters of rain today with a high of 7.

0: degrees. Periods of rain tonight and a low of plus 3. Tomorrow, more rain and 9 degrees. And then sunshine for Wednesday with a high of 13. Current weather conditions can be found anytime on the Jani King weather page on your CHVN radio app. I'm Judy Peters.
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Andrew Rip with Hold Me Up. Hey, man, Shalla Peacock. I hope you're enjoying your long weekend. And let's keep these tunes rolling. 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

0: 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That's Jordan St. Cyr in my lifetime. Hey, man, Sheila Peacock. Proverbs 1 verses 8 and 9 is where we find today's verse of the day. 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
14: Periods of rain tonight and a low of plus 3. Tomorrow, more rain and 9 degrees. And then sunshine for Wednesday with a high of 13. Current weather conditions can be found anytime.

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Hey, Manchela Peacock. Hope you're having a great day. Here's Katie Nicole. 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

0: 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Hey, Angela Peacock. We got to chat with Pastor Bright and Sia from Encounter Church AG. And just as it's Pastor Appreciation Month, chatting with different pastors all month long. But we got to find out a little bit about the congregation at Encounter Church.
1: So my congregation, they tell you they're on fire. 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So, yeah, they love Jesus. You know, we love Jesus. We love serving each other. We love giving to our community. And then, we'd love to grow into the image and the character of Christ. 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
2: Periods of rain tonight and a low of +3. Tomorrow, more rain and 9 degrees. And then sunshine for Wednesday with a high of 13. Current weather conditions can be found anytime on the Janie King weather page on your CHVN radio app. I'm Judy Peters.
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0: 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Hey, man, Sheila Peacock. Well, God is moving in Manitoba through each local church, and we got to chat with different pastors all month long as it is Pastor Appreciation Month. So chatting with Bright and Sia from Encounter Church to find out what God is doing in that congregation.
1: God has been in our midst. Like I said, we are all growing in our faith, and that's the most important thing, right? We are growing in our faith, and we are helping each other, you know, supporting each other, serving each other, giving to our community. So, that's a true sign that God is actually in our midst. Yeah.
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Megan Woods with Heaven Down Here. Hey, Manchela Peacock. I hope you're having a great day. Enjoying your Thanksgiving weekend. And there are still a few hours left before starting back the routine tomorrow. But let's keep these tunes rolling. Here's Emerson Day with Get Behind Me on CHVN 95.1 FM.

0: HVN 95.1 FM. That's Jake Fretz with your song. Hey, man, Shilla Peacock. Let's open up the Bible and look at today's verse of the day. It comes out of Proverbs 1, verses 8 and 9. 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
6: Periods of rain tonight and a low of +3. Tomorrow, more rain and 9 degrees. And then sunshine for Wednesday with a high of 13. Current weather conditions can be found anytime on the Jenny King weather page on your CHPN Radio app. I'm Judy Peters.
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0: Sarah Noel with All I Did Was Ask on CHVN 95.1 FM. Hey, man, Shilla Peacock. Well, I got to chat with Pastor Bright Encia from Encounter Church AG, just finding out about the church there, the congregation, what God is doing, but also what excites Pastor Bright continuing to serve day in, day out.
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8: Periods of rain tonight and a low of +3. Tomorrow, more rain and 9 degrees. And then sunshine for Wednesday with a high of 13. Current weather conditions can be found anytime on the Janie King weather page on your CHVN radio app. I'm Judy Peters.
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0: 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Hey, man, Chilla Peacock, and that's going to do it for me today. Thanks so much for spending a bit of your long weekend with me. I hope that you have a great rest of the Thanksgiving weekend, and I'll talk to you again tomorrow.
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1: You're tuned to Compass Point with Pete Smith. Habakkuk 3 verses 17 and 18 say, "Though the fig tree shall not blossom, neither shall fruit be in the vines, yet I will rejoice in the Lord, I will joy in the God of my salvation." Every good and perfect gift is from our Heavenly Father, writes Caroline Webb. So it is our honour and responsibility to thank Him as believers for loving families, health, comfortable homes and bountiful tables. But there's another side to life. Loved ones may break our heart. The doctor's report may be terrifying. Finances may cause distress. Yet I will rejoice. I will be joyful. Why? The Lord is my strength and song, and He has become my salvation. He is my God, and I will exalt Him. Exodus 15 verse 2. Life is never perfect, but we have much to be thankful for today.

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0: One Lord, one church, one harvest, one heart.
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6: I think it was just so sweet to see like the power of music, right? And the power of a song and what it can do to just bring Jesus to people. You know, and I think it's just this beautiful testament to everything we do is an offering to the Lord. Like, it's a gift that we get to give Him. And it's not up to us to multiply it. You know, it's just a gift that we get to give. And if He wants to multiply it like He did with the loaves and fish, great. If it's just like something small that He sees and is just loved by, like the woman, like the widow who brought her little coin into the treasury, and like that was all she had, you know? Jesus didn't multiply it, but He was loved by it.
0: One Heart is brought to you by the following sponsors.
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8: Periods of rain tonight and a low of +3. Tomorrow, more rain and 9 degrees. And then sunshine for Wednesday with a high of 13. Current weather conditions can be found anytime on the Janie King weather page on your CHBN radio app. I'm Judy Peters.
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5: Periods of rain tonight and a low of plus 3. Tomorrow, more rain and 9 degrees. And then sunshine for Wednesday with a high of 13. Current weather conditions can be found anytime on the Janie King weather page on your CHVN radio app. I'm Judy Peters.
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6: 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And just sharing the story, speaking up. 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You have to be so loud. I think there's a lot of hope, but we have to work for it.
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